only as that piece comes toward the end and the player comes down into his lowest register that you are certain that it is indeed a cellist to whom you've been listening all this time. It starts so high, it could be in the violin or viola register. It is a very rich sound, though. I guess that might be a giveaway. Beautiful piece for solo cello and impromptu, played by Stephen Honigberg very nicely. Music of the Austrian composer Ernst Toch. Hello there, and welcome to Exploring Music. It's Bill McLaughlin here. This week, our program is called Strangers in a Strange Land. We're telling the story of the remarkable people who came to this country, the United States, in the 1930s and 40s. They were fleeing fascism. All sorts of people came, ordinary people, scientific geniuses like Einstein and Thomas Mann, the great novelist, and so many musicians. That's who we're concentrating on this week. This beautiful piece comes from the Austrian composer Ernst Toch, who was born in Leopoldstadt. It's a neighborhood in Vienna in 1887. And I'm reading now from an encyclopedia article which says that Toch was born into a family of humble Jewish leather dealers. Oh boy, they took good care of their kids' education because he studied philosophy at the University of Vienna, medicine at Heidelberg, music at the Hoch Conservatory in Frankfurt, and became one of the best pianists on the scene as a concert pianist in the years before the First World War. Toch served in the German army for 4 years during the First World War, and after the war, he turned to the famous conservatory in Mannheim to teach there. I think he would have stayed there very happily for the end of his life until in the mid-30s, here comes Hitler and Goebbels and the gang. So he went into exile, at first to Paris, then to London, where he wrote some film scores. In 1935, Toch accepted an invitation from the New School for Social Research in New York. He spent some time at the New School and then took some old advice. Go west, young man. Well, Toch wasn't exactly young in 1935, but he did go west to Hollywood, where he had some success as a film composer and also met some wonderful West Coast musicians, also emigres. Let's hear a movement of a divertimento which Toch composed for Jascha Heifetz and Gregor Piatigorsky, two more emigres living in L.A. Here's music once again of Ernst Toch, the adagio of his divertimento.

That's music of Ernst Toch, played by two giants of the time. Jascha Heifetz was the violinist and Gregor Piatigorsky playing the slow movement of his divertimento. Ernst Toch spent some time teaching at the University of Southern California, also taught for a while at Harvard, and in 1950 started to write symphonies. He wrote a total of seven of them, and the third one won a Pulitzer Prize. Bravo to Ernst Toch, and thanks for being part of our show today. Now let's meet another of these strangers in a strange land, the wonderful Italian composer Mario Castelnuovo Tedesco. I love that name. Who was born in 1895, let's see, in Florence. But his family was particularly connected with Siena. They had been there for a long, long time, back to the time of Columbus and the time that the Jews were invited to leave Spain. The Sephardic Jews were kicked out by Ferdinand and Isabel in 1492, and they found refuge in Tuscany. Mario got very good lessons as a youth. He came to the attention of the composer and pianist Alfredo Casello. It wasn't long before he met the great Spanish guitarist Andres Segovia. And Castelnuovo Tedesco was actually a pianist up to that time, but he did write a lot of music for Segovia. Let's hear two movements of a guitar concerto with Andres Segovia as soloist. This is the first and third movements now of a guitar concerto number one. So here's guitarist Andres Segovia playing music of Mario Castelnuovo Tedesco.

That was the Greek guitarist Andras Segovia playing the first guitar concerto, of which there were several, by Mario Castelnuovo Tedesco. He was a natural musician. He wrote such graceful music. Let's hear some more from Castelnuovo Tedesco. Here from a set called Dances for Love's Labor's Lost, we'll hear the Sarabande for the King of Navarre.

The Sarabande for the King of Navarre, music of Mario Castelnuovo Tedesco. Castelnuovo Tedesco was very busy through the 1920s and 30s in Italy and all over Europe, for that matter. But then the Italian government promulgated Italian racial laws, and now the music of Castelnuovo Tedesco was banned from the radio and performances of his work were canceled. He wrote to Arturo Toscanini and to the great violinist Yasha Heifetz explaining his plight, and both responded with support. In fact, Heifetz set up the paperwork to sponsor Castelnuovo as an immigrant to the United States, and he left Italy in 1939 and settled in L.A. He worked on so many films, over 200 films over the next years, and he taught pretty much all of the young composers in Hollywood. He was a delightful human being from all accounts, and his pupils included, well, Henry Mancini at the start, John Williams at the end, and just about everybody who was going to be anything in Hollywood over the next years. We're going to hear one more short piece now, kind of a Valentine. The pianist is Emmanuel Bay, and once again, it's Yasha Heifetz playing music called Sea Murmurs.

Lovely. Yasha Heifetz playing Sea Murmurs, music of Mario Castelnuovo Tedesco. Lovely short piece. You're tuned in to Exploring Music, and this week our theme is Strangers in a Strange Land. We are listening to the riches brought to us by those composers who came to America in the 1930s and 40s to flee fascism and had such a powerful, positive effect on music making in America. Drop us a line. Let us know how you like this show. And suggest some more topics, if you please. Write to us via our website, exploringmusic.org. Now let's turn to the music of Erich Wolfgang Korngold, one of the great Hollywood composers who was actually born in Vienna. Let's just hear the main title of The Seahawk, and then we'll talk a little bit more about Korngold. Here's Andre Previn with the London Symphony Orchestra, the main title of an Errol Flynn picture from 1936 called The Seahawk.

Man, that is primetime classic golden age of Hollywood music, isn't it? That's the main title of a film called The Seahawk, which was made in 1936. The composer, one Erich Wolfgang Korngold. And this was a film which featured the latest heartthrob on the scene, Errol Flynn, who was taken over from Douglas Fairbanks. They collaborated on so many pictures together. We just heard the opening titles of The Seahawk. A year later came one of the great classics, Robin Hood. Wonderful stuff from Erich Wolfgang Korngold. So who is this guy? Well, to begin with, he was the biggest prodigy in Vienna during the early years of the 20th century. So much so that Gustav Mahler, a great composer, also music director of the Imperial Opera, heard his music when he was still in short pants, not even 10 years old, and said, "This boy is a genius." Korngold had a very successful career as a composer of opera, even at his early age. His opera called Die Totenstadt, The Dead City, terrific hit in Hamburg, Cologne. And then as time rolled along, here came the rise of fascism in Germany and Austria. The great director, Max Reinhardt, spoke to Korngold and said, "Look, my friend, you got to come to the U.S. First of all, it's going to be safer. You're going to be glad that you've come here. But most of all, I need you here right away." This is 1934, to compose a score for my direction of A Midsummer Night's Dream, which was very well received by the critics. And that opened up a fantastic career for Erich Wolfgang Korngold. Let's hear some more music from this picture, The Seahawk. Okay, if your star is Errol Flynn, you got to give him some feats of daring do, which are going to need some wild music to accompany them. So we're going to hear two duel scenes put together, and then the finale, which is simply called Freedom.

Man, that is Hollywood at its best, and that era at least, 1936. Music from the Seahawk, music of Erich Wolfgang Korngold. Once again, Andre Previn conducting the London Symphony Orchestra. So Korngold prospered in Hollywood, drawing upon his background, which was very rich. I'm reading now from a critic who says, Korngold brings together Wagnerian leitmotif, the orchestral virtuosity of Richard Strauss, the delicacy and broad melodic sweep of Puccini, and the long line development of Gustav Mahler. And that's a wonderful combination of colors and emotions to bring to the big screen. But we're going to close now with two beautiful movements from a violin concerto, which he composed for, yes, Yasha Heifetz once again. Sitting in for Yasha Heifetz today, we have the wonderful Anne-Sophie Mutter, with her husband, then-husband, Andre Previn, conducting the London Symphony Orchestra. Here are the first and third movements of Erich Wolfgang Korngold's Violin Concerto in D Major.

0: the first and third movements of Eric Wolfgang Korngold's beautiful violin concerto, which he made for Jascha Heifetz, played here remarkably beautifully by Anne-Sophie Mutter with André Previn conducting the London Symphony Orchestra. And that's all the time we can fit in for music today. But we have a great finale for tomorrow, music of Kurt Weill, or Kurt Weill, as he insisted on calling himself after he came to America and became very American. And don't go anywhere too soon right now, because there's more beautiful music coming up. So listen as long as you can, and I'll meet you back here tomorrow. Exploring Music is produced by Sidney Gillard at WFMT in Chicago and produced and engineered by Bill Sigmund at Digital Island Studios here in New York City. Our production assistants are Ella Pinsloop, Eric Opland, Adela Skoronsky, and Weston Williams. Rebecca Neistat is the WFMT production and syndication manager. 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I'm Bill McLaughlin. 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

0: Oh, the drama of a Shostakovich piano concerto, his first in C minor. Trumpeter Håkan Hardenberger and pianist Leif Ove Onsnes, uplifted there by the City of Birmingham Symphony, Paavo Järvi at the podium.
1: Does the music of DJs in clubs have a place with classical music in the concert hall? Many works by the Grammy-winning classical composer Mason Bates explore this question in full. In addition to his 21st century concertos and operas, Bates writes music for the symphony featuring drum pad electronics, using traditional symphonic instruments to emulate produced elements of electronic music, like stereoized delays and low and high pass filters. With a harmonic approach that gravitates to a tonal center and with outer space themes, Bates's orchestral pieces like the B-sides and Mothership hold a very unique place in new concert music.

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1: Dmitri Shostakovich was a prominent composer of the 20th century, achieving acclaim following the premiere of his first symphony in 1926. His notoriety manifested in more than just his art, with even more iconism for Shostakovich to attain external to music itself. He became an international beacon of artistic protest during the 1941 Siege of Leningrad, appearing on the cover of Time magazine in July 1942, wearing his Leningrad fireman's hat in front of a burning landscape. In a divisive time of war, people on an international scale looked to Shostakovich's music and personhood for courage.

0: Sometimes it's nice. Sometimes it's needed. A little pep in your step in the morning. The Royal Ballet Sinfonia with William Alwyn's Suite of Scottish Dances. I'm Melanie Renata. Thank you for sharing time and space with me this morning. Be good to yourself today and be good to your neighbor too, okay?
1: Here in the Northwest, symphonic music has deep roots. The Boise Philharmonic, originally the Boise City Orchestra, can trace its history back to 1885. In Portland, the Symphony Society, now known as the Oregon Symphony, gave its first concert in 1896. The Seattle Symphony made its debut in 1903, with the Walla Walla Symphony following suit 4 years later. It has the distinction of being the oldest continuously operating symphony west of the Mississippi. In 1911, Mary Davenport Engberg founded the mixed-gender Bellingham Symphony, becoming the first woman to lead a professional orchestra.

0: Malcolm Nabarro and the East of England Orchestra with Eric Kotz. Head to yourclassical.org for a whole lot of celebrating Miles Davis. We just passed his 100th birth anniversary. Go check that out.
1: Camille Saint-Saëns knew theater. Think Samson and Delilah. He also knew pictorial music. Think Carnival of the Animals. No surprise, then, that the producers of The Assassination of the Duke de Guise asked the 73-year-old composer to write the music for their 1908 silent film, based on actual events of the 16th century. It runs 17 minutes, long for its day, and it plays out in 9 tableaux. Saint-Saëns' original score, the very first of its kind for a motion picture, effectively accents the melodrama. Yet because of the approach of winter, he departed Paris before the premiere.

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1: It's 6:43. You're listening to Northwest Public Broadcasting. A new NPR Ipsos poll of teachers found many are using AI to save time, but a majority of teachers are worried about AI's impact on students' critical thinking when it comes to the students using it for assignments. You'll hear more about this in 10 minutes on Morning Edition. East of the Cascades, mainly sunny skies today with highs in the upper 60s to upper 70s. Also windy in some places with gusts up to 35 miles per hour. In western Washington, cloudy with a chance of both showers and thunderstorms. Highs in the upper 50s to lower 60s. 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
4: Good morning, I'm Michelle Martin. 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Bring a lot of cash for water. FIFA just announced fans cannot bring their own water bottles to the stadium anymore. They have to buy it inside. When the tournament starts next week, the weather is expected to be so hot in many locations that players are getting longer hydration breaks. Fans are not happy. With ticket prices and transportation costs already high, now they have to pay a pretty penny for H2O. It's Morning Edition.
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0: 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I'm Steve Inskeep.
4: And I'm Michelle Martin. Good morning. In the U.S., tax loopholes come and go. Our Planet Money podcast wanted to look into the life cycle of one of those loopholes and teamed up with the tax reporting nonprofit Tax Notes to do that. 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
6: Tax loopholes come in many forms. Some Congress writes into the tax code on purpose. Others, including the one we picked to tell the story of, are closer to mistakes. This loophole begins with an obscure tax treaty from 2008 between the Mediterranean nation of Malta and the U.S., says Andrew Gradman.
7: Andrew is a tax lawyer, and he's looked into the Malta loophole.
8: And boy, treaties are complicated.
6: He says the gist is Malta's tax law treats retirement accounts very well. And this treaty, maybe, if you squinted, conferred those benefits to Americans. Some enterprising tax professionals started advising their wealthy clients that they could stash appreciated assets like Google stock into Maltese retirement accounts and then, starting when they turned 50, start taking them out entirely tax-free. If it worked, it would be a pretty sweet deal and it would avoid a lot of U.S. taxes.
8: A tax loophole is a wasting asset. If you really believe that this was a mistake that was made, then you know it has a limited life.
6: Huh.
8: And so you have to figure out, how do I squeeze the juice out of it as much as possible?
6: It's hard to know exactly how many people took advantage, but Lauren, y'all at Tax Notes have some pretty good sourcing in the industry.
7: Yeah, my sources say hundreds of taxpayers use the loophole, and they estimate billions of dollars went into these accounts. One attorney told my colleague that his client had between $100 and $300 million stashed away in Malta.
6: But in 2021, teams at the IRS started looking into this, including lawyer Carolyn Schenck, asking,
9: what is the real purpose of this?
6: Why are Americans opening Maltese retirement accounts?
7: There's a technical term for this that holds up in tax court, the economic substance doctrine.
6: Like, is there a business reason a person or a company might need a Maltese account?
9: Does this make economic sense other than the purpose of doing a turn and burn on the asset and then sheltering the gain? It does not.
6: It did not. So Schenck's team added it to the IRS's big yearly release of tax schemes to avoid.
7: In late 2021, the IRS and Maltese officials met and clarified something.
6: About the treaty, they said Americans can't put highly appreciated assets into these Maltese retirement accounts. In other words, knock it off.
9: It was awesome. I mean, the flash to bang is pretty fast, right? I mean, there was a very short period of time that transpired here. And then all of a sudden, we're standing here with our treaty partner right next to us, standing in a joint statement.
6: Loophole closed. And for the type of loophole that is kind of a mistake and oversight that gets taken advantage of, that is kind of the life cycle. Enterprising tax professionals find a flaw, pitch it to their clients, and wait until the IRS tells them, you're done. With Lauren Lurkio from Tax Notes, I'm Nick Fountain, NPR News.
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2: The World Health Organization is calling the Ebola outbreak in the Democratic Republic of the Congo an international health emergency. Infectious disease specialists are saying a weakened CDC is one of the reasons why.
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2: I'm Meghna Chakrabarty, inside the gutted CDC as an outbreak takes shape. 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
0: 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I'm Michelle Martin.
4: And I'm Steve Inskeep. 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Teachers are thinking about artificial intelligence about the same way that many people think about smartphones. 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

0: 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Our theme music was inspired by BJ Lederman. I'm Michelle Martin.
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1: Death Cab for Cutie frontman Ben Gibbard was working on the band's latest project while going through a divorce. 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
4: Live from NPR News in Washington, I'm Dave Mattingly. NASA says astronauts aboard the International Space Station have been ordered to shelter in place because of an oxygen leak in Russia's section of the station. NASA says an evacuation may be necessary. Israeli soldiers have detained four Palestinian students in the occupied West Bank. As NPR's Noah Muslow reports, one of them is an American citizen.
5: Israel's military told NPR the four young women were detained for, quote, promoting hostile terrorist activity, without providing further details. The women have not been charged. They include American citizen Sama Safi. Safi's mother, May Farsa, who's also American, told NPR Israeli soldiers raided the home around dawn on Tuesday and arrested the 20-year-old despite telling them she's an American citizen. She says her daughter has a chronic condition that requires medication. The women are all students at Beer Zeit University. Israeli forces raided the university earlier this year and fired live ammunition, wounding students during a screening of an Oscar-nominated film on Gaza. For NPR News, I'm Noha Musleh in Ramallah.
4: The U.S. Embassy in Jerusalem is urging American citizens in the Middle East to exercise increased caution, especially in Israel, the West Bank, and Gaza. It was issued not long after Hezbollah rejected a renewed ceasefire agreement. This is NPR News.
3: This is Northwest Public Broadcasting News. I'm Connor Henriksen. The city of Seattle is giving young people free tickets to the World Cup matches. The city is partnering with community organizations to distribute those tickets. The announcement was made this week at the Seattle Somali Health Board building in Rainier Valley. From news partner KNKX, reporter Freddie Monares was there.
6: There's more than a dozen kids kicking soccer balls inside a community space at the Health Board building. They're taking turns trying to dribble or maneuver the ball past one another. They're still buzzing with excitement about the announcement that Seattle Mayor Katie Wilson just made.
7: I am so proud to announce that our Youth Access Program will give over 1,400 tickets to young people and their caregivers from across our region, so that they have the opportunity to attend FIFA World Cup matches right here in Seattle, free of charge.
6: FIFA World Cup tickets are going for hundreds to thousands of dollars each. So to make this happen, the city is partnering with the World Cup Local Organizing Committee and the corporate community. No tax dollars are being spent on this. 17-year-old Yasir Abdallah is a soccer player. He's hoping to get a ticket and maybe join his friends to watch a match.
8: And yeah, just giving them the chance to go, it's going to, you know, bring their passion into soccer. Maybe, who knows, maybe the kids who we bring to the World Cup, they might be in the next World Cup or the next in the future.
6: Ali Abdallah is the co-founder of African Youth Sports Academy, one of the community organizations tasked with choosing which kids will receive a free ticket.
9: I would love all of them to go on experience, but that's not going to happen. But even if we have two kids that goes there, that two kids will have that memories for the rest of their lives.
6: He's figuring out how to distribute the tickets, and one of his ideas is to have a friendly competition for them, whether that be kicking a soccer ball to reach a target or through soccer matches. In Seattle, I'm Freddie Monades.
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0: The World Health Organization is calling the Ebola outbreak in the Democratic Republic of the Congo an international health emergency. Infectious disease specialists are saying a weakened CDC is one of the reasons why.
1: One of the single biggest reasons this wasn't detected is the entire aid infrastructure was decapitated.
0: I'm Meghna Chakrabarty, inside the gutted CDC as an outbreak takes shape. That's on the next On Point.
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4: From Marketplace, I'm Nancy Marshall-Genzer in Washington. The Bureau of Labor Statistics released its May jobs report earlier this morning. The economy created 172,000 jobs last month. The unemployment rate stayed at 4.3%. The April number was revised up by 64,000 jobs. For more, let's turn to economist Julia Coronado. She's founder and president of Macro Policy Perspective and a professor at the University of Texas, Austin. Julia, good morning.
5: Good morning.
4: So what do you make of these numbers? Who's doing all this hiring?
5: Well, we got 55,000 jobs from local governments after having seen very

0: are immigrants from outside Europe, which makes them vulnerable to exploitation. The strikes are working, slowly. But Francesca Ciuffi, the organizer, says the union also wants to include the brands in the negotiations.
1: Those at the top of the supply chains are those who really have the power.
0: The power, she says, to guarantee fair working conditions here. In Prato, Italy, I'm Elisa Roth for Marketplace.
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On the Classical Service, classical music is just ahead.

Orchestra and a symphony by Hovhannes. Just a minute before 10, thank you for joining us again today. Good morning and happy Friday. I'm Steve Reeder, hosting until 1 this afternoon.

0: for the past 25 minutes this morning. Music by Alan Hovhaannis, conducted by the composer himself. His Symphony No. 22, City of Life, written on a commission from the city of Birmingham, Alabama, to celebrate its centennial year, and a work introduced by the Birmingham Symphony Orchestra. Symphony No. 22, City of Light, by Alan Hovhaannis, there with the composer himself on the podium, leading the Seattle Symphony Orchestra. More musical Americana for your Friday, this fifth day of June, here on the Classical Music Service of Northwest Public Broadcasting, streaming at nwpb.org. Tonight at 7, our good friend Bill McLaughlin returns, exploring music and completing a week devoted entirely to music by expats, imports from Europe, who came to this country and enriched our musical culture in the 20th century. Tonight, another German, Kurt Weill, represented by pages from the Threepenny Opera and his Berlin Requiem. Kurt Weill tonight in the 7 o'clock hour here on NWPB.
1: 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We'll hear music by Dufay, Cardot, and Fontaine from a 2025 release from Into the Winds. I'm Sarah Schneider, and I hope you'll join me next time for Early Music Now.
0: This very evening at 8, with its regular encore presentation, Sunday afternoon at 2. In the moments just ahead, a little Vivaldi for you.
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0: Partly to mostly sunny skies east of the Cascades this afternoon. High temperatures generally ranging from the upper 60s to mid-70s. Still on the breezy side, with winds gusting to 25 to 35 miles per hour. Patchy blowing dust possible around Wenatchee and Moses Lake. In western Washington, a mostly cloudy day. In fact, a good chance of rain showers, along with a slight chance of thunderstorms this afternoon. The mid-50s to low 60s for highs on the west side. Let's welcome a Hungarian cast now as they offer you music by Antonio Vivaldi. This bassoon concerto in C, Tamás Bentkocs, the soloist here, with the members of the Nikolaus Esterházy Sinfonia.

And there you had an original bassoon concerto in C major by Antonio Vivaldi, who wrote about 36 such works. Tamás Bentkocs, the soloist there, Béla Drahos, the conductor of the Nikolaus Esterházy Sinfonia on NWPB Classical, bringing our time now to 11 a.m. on this Friday morning. TGIF indeed. Hi there. Steve Reeder, your host on this fifth day of June until 1 o'clock. And time for From the Top, followed at 2.

by Now That's What I Call 21st Century, and at 3 by our video game show, Press A to Play. All await you on another fun and fascinating Friday afternoon. Now, in the hour just ahead, Mozart will provide us with a psalm setting, and then Respighi will raise the roof with his Roman festivals. Coming up here on the Classical Service of Northwest Public Broadcasting.

0: Laudate Dominum. Praise the Lord, all ye nations. Praise him, all ye peoples. Laudate Dominum, that setting of the Latin text by Mozart, a psalm setting embedded in a much larger score, his Solemn Vespers, written for Salzburg Cathedral. In this recording, mezzo-soprano soloist Federico von Stada, along with the Mormon Tabernacle Choir and the Utah Symphony Orchestra, all forces led there by conductor Joseph Silverstein. Mozart adding a grace note to our Friday together on this fifth day of June here at NWPB Classical. Still to come in this hour, O Torino Rispighi.
1: It is the season of summer music festivals and series across the country. This weekend, you can hear some of the musicians who are performing at them. Celestio Yoma is curating a week-long residency at the Carmel Bach Festival in California and at Tanglewood in Massachusetts. And pianist Simona Dinnerstein is performing at numerous festivals this summer. You can savor their artistry on Sunday Baroque this weekend.
0: Presented by Suzanne Bona this Sunday morning from 10 a.m. to noon, and Sunday afternoon from 3 to 4. Music for piano right now by Claude Debussy, here in the hands of Yvonne Morovets. Estampes, or prints, there are three of them: Pagodas, Evening in Granada, and finally, Gardens in the Rain.

0: Yvonne Morovets at the piano, playing music by Claude Debussy, his early 20th century suite titled Estampe, or Prince, consisting of Pagodas, Evening in Granada, and Gardens in the Rain. If you happen to live in Western Washington, there's a very good chance that you're going to see your garden in the rain at some point today, this afternoon and or this evening. Yvonne Morovets playing music by Claude Debussy. In the moments just ahead on this Friday morning, we're going to bring you another memorable piece of pictorial music, a much more extrovert example of it from another brilliant composer. Respighi comes next here on the Classical Service of Northwest Public Broadcasting and streaming here at nwpb.org. A very good morning to you on this Friday, June 5th. I'm Steve Reeder. Bit of clock watching on a Friday morning. It's now 11:23.
1: Hi there. This is Paul McLaughlin of Exploring Music, inviting you to tune in to hear Strangers in a Strange Land. We're going to follow the stories and the music of those wonderful artists who came to this country in the 1930s and 40s to escape fascism. Some are very well known, like Stravinsky and Bartók, some less so, but they all made a tremendous contribution to music in this country. That's Strangers in a Strange Land, this week on Exploring Music.
0: This evening, Bill puts a special emphasis on Kurt Weill, sampling for you his Threepenny Opera score and his Berlin Requiem. Kurt Weill and Bill McLaughlin and you, Exploring Music, this evening at 7, right in front of Sarah Schneider and Early Music Now at 8 p.m. Northwest Public Broadcasting is made possible by support from Schweitzer Engineering Laboratories, 100% employee-owned, located in Pullman, Washington, inventing, designing, and building systems to protect power grids around the world. Online at selinc.com. We come now to one of the real geniuses when it came to pictorial writing and pictorial music, Ottorino Respighi, and the final installment in his Roman trilogy. First, there were the fountains, and then the pines, and finally here, Feste Romane, Roman festivals, four of them in all, as he depicts celebrations in both ancient and contemporary Rome, including gladiators in the ring, the Christian Jubilee, a harvest and hunt festival, and a dazzling festival in the Piazza Navona to round out this score. Music first heard in Carnegie Hall, New York, back in 1929, about to be heard by you this morning via Northwest Public Broadcasting. Riccardo Muti leads the Philadelphia Orchestra in Ottorino Respighi's Feste Romane, Roman Festivals.

0: Always an exciting and dazzling experience hearing that tone poem, Feste Romane, Roman Festivals, the final installment in the Roman trilogy of Ottorino Respighi, a work introduced to the world in Carnegie Hall back in 1929 with a good friend of the composer, Arturo Toscanini, conducting the New York Philharmonic. In this case, you've heard from another orchestra very closely associated with this composer and his music, the Philadelphia, as conducted by Riccardo Muti. Feste Romane, Roman Festivals by Ottorino Respighi, one of our many musical highlights for you and with you on this Friday, June 5th, here at the Classical Service of Northwest Public Broadcasting, streaming and dazzling at nwpb.org. Good morning to you. My name is Steve Reeder. Let's all catch our breath for a moment here, shall we? Collectively so. Just 10 minutes away from 12 noon. In just a moment here, music from the French Baroque. And at 1 o'clock this afternoon, a celebration of the next generation of classical music talent. All of that young talent on From the Top, today at 1.
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0: Partly to mostly sunny skies east of the Cascades this afternoon. High temperatures generally ranging from the upper 60s to mid-70s. Still on the breezy side, with winds gusting to 25 to 35 miles per hour. Patchy blowing dust possible around Wenatchee and Moses Lake. In western Washington, a different story. A mostly cloudy day. Indeed, a good chance of rain showers, along with a slight chance of thunderstorms through this afternoon. The mid-50s to low 60s for highs on the west side. Now, one of those pioneering women of classical music. In this case, Elisabeth Claude Jacquet de la Guerre, who enjoyed the patronage of the Sun King, Louis XIV, from a very early age, in terms of her general education, and later in terms of her musical opportunities and commissions. Elisabeth Claude Jacquet de la Guerre, one of those women just discovered in many ways in the past 10 to 12 years. Here we have her Sonata No. 2 in D with an outstanding group of Seattle-based artists. The Baroque violinist Ingrid Matthews, the violist de gamba Marguerite Tindemans, and the harpsichordist Byron Schenkman.

Three outstanding Seattle-based artists collaborating in music from the French Baroque by one of the pioneering women of the age, Elisabeth Claude Jacquet de la Guerre. That violin sonata number 2 in D major, Ingrid Matthews' Baroque violin, Marguerite Tindemann's viola da gamba, and harpsichordist Byron Schenkman, who serves as founder and artistic director of Sound Salon, an organization and a series which just concluded its very fortunate, its very lucky 13th season last weekend. Byron Schenkman there joining Marguerite Tindemans and Ingrid Matthews in music by Elisabeth Claude Jacquet de la Guerre. Now, Suzanne Bona brings you Sunday Baroque every weekend on the station. You can savor the music of that era by a wide array of composers, and here's some interesting tidbits about the calendar and where we stand as well. Summer music festivals in the spotlight this week, for example, and National Friendship Month, and so much more. In any event, Sunday Baroque every weekend, Sunday at 10 a.m. and 3 p.m. here on NWPB Classical. Thank you so much for lending an ear today, for keeping us such excellent company. I'm Steve Reeder, and it's now 12 noon.

music to put you in an outdoors pastoral frame of mind today. Music there from the pen of Percy Grainger, his walking tune, a melody which apparently came to him as he was enjoying a hike in the Scottish Highlands back in the early years of the 20th century. His walking tune there with England's Bournemouth Sinfonietta under Kenneth Montgomery's direction. Let's retain that frame of mind, shall we, as we come forward now to the late 1930s for this work by the Swede Lars Erik Larsson, his pastoral suite, Stockholm Sinfonietta, again conducted by Jan-Olof Fedin.

0: music made in Sweden. There with an all-Swedish cast, Lars-Erik Larsson's Pastoral Suite, with conductor Jan-Olof Fiedin and the members of Stockholm Sinfonietta, here at NWPB Classical. This evening at 7, Bill McLaughlin rounds out a week devoted to musical expats, or imports, depending upon your point of view, natives of various European countries who came here and enriched the musical culture of the United States in the 20th century. Tonight, focusing on Kurt Weill and sampling his scores for the Threepenny Opera and the Berlin Requiem. Kurt Weill in the spotlight in the 7 o'clock hour this evening here on NWPB Classical.
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2: Getting to share my passions with other people, it's been such a huge part of my life. If others could feel the same way that I do about music and orchestra, I think they would get to experience the same joy that I feel when I get to be a part of something like this.
0: From the Top, celebrating the next generation of classical music talent. You don't have long to wait. This week's installment begins at 1 o'clock this afternoon with an encore presentation, Sunday at 12 noon. Now, back-to-back French composers, each offering you a morceau, a concert piece, or in this first case, a concert and competition piece rolled into one. Two French composers working just about 10 years apart. Let's begin with the latter, or later, of the two, Gabriel Fauré. And this morceau de concours, this competition piece for flute and piano. In this case, the flutist Laurel Zucker and the pianist Mark Shapiro.

A morceau de concours, a competition piece by Gabriel Fauré for flute and piano, there with the flutist Laurel Zucker and the pianist Mark Shapiro. Another French composer now working just about a decade earlier, Camille Saint-Saëns, with this morceau designated as a morceau de concert, a concert piece for horn and piano. Here with the principal horn of the Philadelphia Orchestra, Jennifer Montone, partnered at the piano by Anna Polonsky.

0: That was 16-year-old flutist Alex Sadler from Blue Springs, Missouri, performing The Great Train Race by contemporary British composer Ian Clark. Alex, welcome to From the Top.
1: Hi, it's nice to be here.
0: That performance was just so exhilarating. I could really see a scene unfolding as you performed. We got to talk about these extended techniques, the way you're able to make the flute sound like all kinds of noises. What's a spot in that piece that is where you have a very clear picture?
1: I definitely have a very clear picture during the waltz with the multiphonics.
0: Okay, it was multiphonics. Can you play that spot for a second and we're going to get this sound in our head? Cool. So first tell me what's going on at a technical level and then we'll get into the imagery.
1: So at a technical level, you're playing two notes at once, which generally is not possible on the flute, but there are some very specific fingerings. If you place the air just right, you are able to get two different notes to come out at the same time.
0: Did it come quickly to you, or did you have to practice it a lot?
1: No, that was probably the hardest part about this.
0: Uh-huh.
1: Because sometimes it just doesn't want to work, and you really have to just like keep working through it and keep experimenting to try where exactly that air is supposed to go.
0: It was really cool, and I think a lot of our listeners may be surprised to know that it's even possible to play two notes at the same time on a flute. So thanks for sharing that. What image is in your mind as you play that little waltz?
1: It's like the wheels, they're kind of like shaking around, and then all the workers kind of just like scrambling.
0: Tell me about another section that involves a different extended technique.
1: Yeah, there's this really fast part, really melodic part that requires me to sing while playing.
0: Wow. Have you ever had to sing and play simultaneously before?
1: It's a new-ish technique, but it's very similar to, I don't know where I learned this, but singing and whistling at the same time.
0: Oh, like yeah, that kind of thing?
1: It's very similar.
0: Cool. That's so awesome. What does it sound like if you play that without the singing?
1: Yeah.
0: So you're essentially adding an octave underneath the pitch.
1: Yeah.
0: So is that fun for you to play this piece?
1: Yeah, it's pretty fun. The piece has the subtitle, The Flute As You Don't Usually Hear It. So
0: The Great Train Race, The Flute As You Don't Usually Hear It. That's so cool. So when you first looked at this score, did you understand from the composer's notes everything that was required of you, or did you have to go and listen to recordings?
1: I had to go listen to recordings because it's definitely difficult to like get it in your head what is supposed to be going on here.
0: Right. Did you watch any locomotive content on YouTube to get inspired for these train sounds?
1: Well, so one of my favorite things as a child was trains. Anytime we'd go on like a road trip or anything, we'd see a train and I would be like, that's a train.
0: Yeah, it was so transportive. No pun intended. Did you love music from the day you were born?
1: No, actually. I despised music.
0: What?
1: Until sixth grade. Wow. Our school district requires us to take either band, choir, or orchestra for our sixth grade year. I went to go try instruments, and I wanted to be different. None of my friends were playing the flute, and I was like, it would be cool if I were the one playing the flute.
0: Yeah.
1: And so I went and tried it, and I found that I actually loved it. It was one of the best things I'm glad I've discovered.
0: I love that as a reason for everyone to play an instrument. I mean, because you just never know what you're going to gravitate towards. Shout out to all those schools where there are still musical instrument requirements. I'm glad that you got to have that. What would you say is your favorite part of playing an instrument?
1: I love performance as just a whole thing. I do theater as well, and anytime I can get up in front of people and entertain them and bring them happiness and joy, I really love to do that.
0: Well, you sure did that today. What role do you imagine music will have in your future?
1: I would really love to do music for my career. There's nothing I have as much passion for as music.
0: Well, keep following your passion, because you play so well and you share so much joy with the audience when you play. Alex, thanks for being with us.
1: Yeah, thanks for having me.
0: 16-year-old flutist Alex Sadler from Blue Springs, Missouri.
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6: From the Top will continue shortly. Here is your weather for this Friday. Over in Clallam County, it will be much cooler than yesterday, with highs in the upper 50s. You'll have partly cloudy skies, with chances of a little rain or thunderstorms, which could stay a possibility tonight, as well as increasingly overcast skies and lows in the mid-40s. As for Grant County, this afternoon and into this evening, you can also expect chances for stray showers, thunderstorms, and cloudy skies, but you can expect highs today to be in the mid-70s, with lows tonight in the upper 40s.
2: Welcome back to From the Top, where outstanding young musicians come to play. I'm your host, pianist Peter Dugan. It's so great to be with all of you this week and every week, thanks to the generosity of Susan and Gerald Slavitt. We're coming to you today from the great stage of the White Recital Hall at the University of Missouri, Kansas City. Thank you to our hosts and to our friends at Classical KC Public Radio. Now I'm in for a real treat. I get to partner with Kansas City's 17-year-old double bassist, Jacob O'Toole, on the Elegy No. 1 in D major for bass and piano by 19th century Italian composer and double bass champion, Giovanni Battistini. Jacob, whenever you're ready, let's take it from the top.

0: That was Elegy No. 1 in D Major for Bass and Piano by Giovanni Battesini, performed by 17-year-old bassist Jacob O'Toole from Kansas City, Missouri, with me, Peter Dugan, on the piano. Jacob is a Jack Kent Cook Young Artist Award recipient. Jacob, welcome to From the Top. You have such a lyrical sound, and the bass is such a difficult instrument to play as a soloist, and yeah. I would never know it watching you play. There's this effortless quality that I really admire.
1: Yeah, thanks. Yeah.
0: Talk about what this piece means to you, this Battesini.
1: I guess it was the second Battesini piece I learned. It was one of the first pieces that I really got to make my own, you know? Mm. It was one of my first with like this lyrical style. The first solos I played were like the Dittersdorf Concerto and the Van Hall Concerto, which were all classical pieces.
0: Right.
1: Like Mozartian
0: yes,
1: era. Yeah.
0: Right.
1: And, you know, with those, you can't really put yourself into it like you can with like the Battesini Elegy.
0: Because now we're squarely in the Romantic period.
1: Yeah.
0: With Battesini, we're thinking Bellini, Verdi, right? These Italian Romantic opera composers. Do you ever feel like an opera singer when you play this piece? Because
1: oh.
0: You sound like one.
1: Yeah, for sure. I mean, my private teacher, he has me sing it out like an opera sometimes just to get a real feel for like the bel canto style.
0: It is bel canto.
1: Yeah.
0: When you say that this repertoire allows you to really put yourself into it.
1: Yeah.
0: Talk more about what that means.
1: Like, for example, we were working on section, I think it was around the 20s, where I kind of interjected myself. It was kind of distraught. And I can just really put my emotions into that. Yeah.
0: Yeah, I heard it. It's such a difficult instrument to make lyrical. What kinds of practice techniques do you work with to develop your tone?
1: Definitely a lot of whole notes. Just sitting there, not even left hand on the bass, just pulling out whole notes from the bow.
0: Just open strings.
1: Yeah, open strings. Eventually that evolves to half notes, to quarters, and stuff like that. Just trying to maintain a kind of consistent tone the whole time, you know?
0: And do you need to practice different colors, like getting very close to the bridge, getting all that core, and then coming back away?
1: Oh, for sure. I try to make as little sound as possible. Just really try to get that pianissimo in there. One of the things I struggle with that specifically is the bow bouncing a little bit, especially when you're trying to get like the faintest sound as possible. Any like minute movement at all makes a difference and you can hear it. Yeah.
0: So when you're on stage and you need to begin a piece that starts off like you just did, how do you game plan for that?
1: You kind of have to like breathe into the note to start it. Like I have it raised above the string, and then I kind of breathe out into
0: it. I saw that your whole body was breathing into it.
1: Yeah, for sure.
0: Yeah, I do the same thing when I need to play something soft in the piano. It's the same idea that you have to breathe with your whole body. If you feel like you're walking on eggshells or you get too precious with it, that's when it doesn't come out the way you want it to.
1: Exactly, yeah.
0: Yeah, that's so interesting.
1: Yeah.
0: Jacob, you come from a musical family?
1: Not musical in the classical sense.
0: Sure, okay.
1: My dad had a rock band in the early 2000s.
0: Yeah, he did?
1: Yeah, he was actually a bass player too.
0: Really?
1: Yeah.
0: So electric bass?
1: Yeah, electric bass.
0: Wow, and so growing up around that, what drew you towards classical music and towards the upright bass?
1: Well, funny thing is, that didn't have too big of a role in shaping my decision. I had to pick between either band and orchestra in elementary school.
0: Right.
1: And I was originally going to play trombone, but I just...
0: So you were drawn to the lower register.
1: Oh, initially, yeah, for sure. Yeah, I didn't want to play no piccolo, you know?
0: Amazing.
1: I didn't really take it seriously until like about seventh grade when I went to this music summer camp. I had the opportunity of meeting one of my personal heroes, Ketelin Rotaru. He's the doctorate of double bass at Arizona State University.
0: Oh.
1: And he came and played a solo for us. And I was just amazed. It was mind-boggling to me, my seventh grader brain, that you could be so virtuosic on like such a large instrument, you know?
0: Wow.
1: Yeah.
0: That's such an amazing reminder the power of a single performance to shape someone's life.
1: I know.
0: Where do you go to school here in Kansas City?
1: Oh, I go to Park Hill.
0: Do you play in the orchestra there, or are you involved in music at high school?
1: Oh, for sure. Yeah, I'm in orchestra, and I'm also part of the jazz band there.
0: What?
1: Yeah.
0: You play upright bass in the jazz band?
1: Yeah.
0: Can we play a little blues?
1: I mean, I could give it a shot.

0: All right, awesome.
1: Oh, man, that was great.
2: Jacob, I just want to thank you for being with us, for your heartfelt performance, and for the great conversation.
0: Yeah, thanks. I appreciate it, really.
2: 17-year-old double bassist and Jack Kent Cook young artist, Jacob O'Toole from Kansas City, Missouri. And now we have the pleasure of hearing from 18-year-old composer Hannah Wolkowitz from St. Louis, Missouri.
3: I'm Hannah Wolkowitz, and I am a saxophonist and composer, and I'm from St. Louis, Missouri. Well, I started composing in eighth grade, which was 2020. From there, I kind of just started composing for the saxophone. I didn't really have a good idea of what a composer was. Like, I knew the music got here somehow, and I knew the, like, composer figures, but I hadn't really thought about the role. And I just really liked the idea of being able to add to the saxophone repertoire and to, like, just write music and have it played. That was the coolest thing, and it still is the coolest thing for me as a composer. And I like to compose stuff that's a little bit different, like really connects to people, whether that be with audience interaction or just an extra element like acting or often funny things I like to do. One piece that I wrote called Strawberry Shortcake, it's with acting, and it's where the trio acts out making a strawberry shortcake. So it took a lot of time to kind of come up with an idea that a non-musical audience could connect to and relate to, and one that, like, was a little bit different.

0: The first part of the piece you're about to hear is called An Ocean Escapade, and it was written for the Kronos Quartet. An Ocean Escapade was an 8-month event. It took me 8 months to write the piece, and that's partly because it was a book. It was literally a book. It was based off of Choose Your Own Adventure books, which is like a kid's story where it gives you a story in the beginning, and then it asks the reader to make a choice, and then you skip pages to wherever you choose. So my piece was structured like that, where the players have to skip to the next part, and the people doing the choosing is the audience. So in my piece, I had the audience shout out which path they wanted to take, and the quartet narrated the whole story. So there was story mixed with music, mixed with audience interaction. You, the audience, are the adventurer who is out in the middle of the ocean on your sailboat, and you are on a mission to an island called Kronos, which is the only place in the world that has an extremely rare species of animal called the Friscos. And the Friscos give off magical sparkles that protect the island from harm and guarantee infinite peace.
1: You are an adventurer who is out in the middle of the ocean on your sailboat. You are on a mission to an island called Kronos. Kronos is the only place in the world that has an extremely rare species of animal called the Friscos. On the night of June 22nd of every year, the Friscos sing to the starry sky. As they sing, magical sparkles begin floating off of their wings. These magical sparkles protect the island from harm and guarantee infinite peace. Now, back to you, the adventurer. You are on a quest to collect the magical sparkles from the Friscos to halt hatred and war in your country. You only have one chance to get the sparkles, so you must be smart about how you spend your time traveling to the island. Along the way, you must shout out choices that could lead to great fun or great danger. No matter what path you take, you will only make two choices. Your second choice will determine whether you succeed or fail in your quest. As you go along this adventure, remember to enjoy yourself. But don't forget your end goal: to get to the island.

0: You are loving the relaxing sounds of the wind and the waves and the singing birds as you are sailing. But you've been sailing for a while now. How about you stop and go scuba diving? You won't be gone for that long. After all, you recognize that you are a day ahead of schedule to get to Kronos and collect the magical sparkles from the Friskos. Or maybe you should stay focused and keep sailing? What do? Go for a spontaneous scuba diving adventure or keep sailing? Okay, let's go scuba diving.
1: That was An Ocean Escapade, composed by 18-year-old Hannah Wolkowitz and performed in this recording by the Kronos Quartet at the Kronos Festival. Well, in honor of our 25th anniversary year at From the Top, we will now close out today's program with a recording of a performance by one of the over 3,000 From the Top young musicians we've had the opportunity to meet over these past 25 years. The now award-winning violinist Maria Yudenich immigrated from Russia to right here in Kansas City with her family when she was just 2 years old. She performed Vinyavsky's Scherzo Tarantella on From the Top back in March of 2013 when she was 18 years old with Christopher O'Reilly. Before we hear that performance, though, I just want to thank all of our young performers and thank you for listening. I'm your host, pianist Peter Dugan, signing off for this episode of From the Top from Kansas City. Please join us next week for more glorious music and youthful inspiration.

Thank you to the University of Missouri Kansas City Conservatory, the presenting sponsor of From the Top in Kansas City. Thank you also to our engineers, Robert Beck and Joe Tesoro at the UMKC Conservatory, Steven Steigman and Christy Lesperance from

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1: 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June 4th through the 27th, 30 musicians from across North America perform chamber music in social settings throughout the Walla Walla Valley. Ticket information and festival details at wwcmf.org. I'm Allison Woodhouse, and you're listening to the Classical Music Service of Northwest Public Broadcasting. Thank you for tuning in. Now that's what I call 21st Century coming up next.

Hello and welcome to Now That's What I Call 21st Century. This is your time to explore something new in the world of concert music. I'm your host, Jed Greenhalgh, the violinist turned electronics specialist, composer, and producer. Join me now and together we'll discover something exciting and brand new in sound. Today's episode will be taking you on a journey through the 21st century forest of works for string quartet. On the composer's roster, you'll find representation from Costa Rica, Armenia, Japan, Britain, and the United States, and some string quartet music from some select video games. And no, this is not currently an episode of Press A to Play. That original programming from your local public broadcasting station comes up next hour. But as you may have heard said on Press A to Play, there's a plethora of crossover between concert music and video game music. Perhaps a crossover episode between these two original programs from NWPB is in order in the future, but for now, you'll be getting a healthy dose of string quartet video game music right here on Now That.

That's what I call 21st century. One of those selections coming up soon, but before that, starting off the show today is a short piece by Mary Koyumjian, the Grammy-nominated and Pulitzer Prize finalist Armenian United States composer. A work here titled Crane. This is a performance by the Kronos Quartet.

The Kronos Quartet performing Koyum Jian. That was Crane for string quartet. Crane is based on a recording of the Armenian folk song of the same title. Of the work Koyum Jian shares, I was deeply familiar with the folk song, which had become an anthem for the Armenian diaspora. But I heard a version that was entirely new to me. It was recorded from 1917, performed by Zabel Panassian, a relatively unknown singer who had moved to Harlem, New York, from her village of Bardizag, now a part of Western Turkey. In this song, the singer calls out to a crane, pleading for news from their homeland. Panassian's voice seems to carry the burden of her entire homeland with a heart-achingly beautiful interpretation of the melody. And in my own arrangement, the ensemble is asked to emulate her unique interpretation of the song. And coming up next is a composition hailing from Japan. Music originally from The Legend of Zelda. Specifically music from The Wind Waker, which was originally released for the Nintendo GameCube back in March of 2003, composed by Kenta Nagata. This arrangement was put together by David Peacock and performed now by the Videri String Quartet.

Music from The Legend of Zelda, The Wind Waker by Kenta Nagata, arranged by David Peacock, and that was the Videri String Quartet. You'll be hearing two more short selections, and after that will come two longer pieces, later from the Costa Rican composer Eddie Mora, and after Mora, a delightfully bright composition by the New York-based Caroline Shaw. Up now, one more selection from today's icebreaker composer, Koyum Jian. The Kronos Quartet here performing the 4.5-minute long piece titled, I Haven't the Words.

Mary Koyumjian's music being brought to life by the Kronos Quartet. That was I Haven't the Words from Koyumjian's collaboration album with the Kronos Quartet titled Witness. This is an hour of string quartet music, all from the 21st century, from all over the world. And joining you now is music from Britain, composed by Gareth Coker. A performance here from the Videri String Quartet. This is Ori and Naru from the independent 2015 video game Ori and the Blind Forest.

an arrangement by David Peacock of Gareth Coker's music. That was Ori and Neru from Ori and the Blind Forest, a performance there by the Videri String Quartet. Much of the hour still awaits you, but there are only two pieces left. Some lengthy offerings coming up now, starting with the Third String Quartet by the Costa Rican composer Eddie Mora. The program note from this piece opens up with a quote, and it goes like this. At times, it is necessary to be at a distance, putting an ocean between oneself and things in order to be able to see them close up. Mora then cites his own journey across the Atlantic Ocean as a primary catalyst for a fresh ignition of passion and love for his home continent and his culture. Here's a note from the composer specifically about his third string quartet, which you'll be hearing next. This piece's theme is inspired by the downfall and final hour of Juan Rafael Mora Porras, a former Costa Rican president executed by a firing squad. Using colorful musical resources, Mora interprets this period of history, outlining the events, feelings, ideological positions, and beliefs of the time, which remain extant in today's culture. Mora's Third String Quartet will join you now, performed by Cuarteto Latinoamericano.

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Coming up next, Now That's What I Call 21st Century, followed by Press A to Play at 3.

0: That was the Papyrus Medley, performed by Music Engine and featuring songs such as Snowden Town and Bone Trussel, originally composed by Toby Fox. These past few pieces have been fully orchestrated, but the original music for the game had more of that mishmash of chiptunes and traditional instruments that Toby Fox loves.
1: Right. So, fun fact, for the 5th anniversary of Undertale's release, Toby worked with Music Engine to put on a live Undertale concert. It was streamed to YouTube for the whole world to see, and I would encourage anyone who's enjoying this music to go seek it out because it was a fantastic performance. That's why I chose to share their arrangements today.
0: We have one more arrangement by Music Engine, made up of a selection of tunes from a peaceful and serene place called Waterfall. This is where you suddenly find yourself pursued by the leader of the Monster King's Royal Guard, Undyne.

0: That was the Undyne Medley, featuring several pieces composed by Toby Fox for his game Undertale, including such songs as Waterfall, Memory, Nya, and Spear of Justice.
1: He's really got away with song titles, doesn't he?
2: All right, you can have a break, Ange. This next song plays as you finally learn the full history of the monsters trapped in the underground. This is a piece straight from the game, and it's simply titled Undertale.

0: That was Undertale, composed and created by Toby Fox.
1: Now, Undertale made a huge impact. On release, it immediately took the internet by storm, and it sold many, many millions of copies over the years. So naturally, Toby took that success and put it right back into developing his next game, Deltarune.
2: Hold up, that's just an anagram of Undertale.
1: Good catch. It's fitting, because the game takes a lot of the characters and themes from the previous game and just remixes and rearranges them, kind of like an alternate reality.
2: And it's also free?
1: So far, yeah. The game's being developed chapter by chapter. So far, the first two have been completed and released for free. He'll be charging for the rest of the game, but I think that's mostly because this time around, he's hired a lot more people to help with development.
0: As you said, using his success to fuel the creative process and make bigger, better things. This next piece is from Deltarune Chapter 1, titled Field of Hopes and Dreams.

0: That was Field of Hopes and Dreams, composed by Toby Fox for Deltarune Chapter 1.
1: And I definitely heard more of that illegal, dirty saxophone in there.
2: He can't resist. So each chapter of Deltarune mostly takes place in something like a parallel world. Maybe it's all in your imagination, maybe not. The first chapter explores a world built from chess pieces and playing cards.
1: So, kind of like Alice in Wonderland?
2: Sure, but you're trapped in there with your high school bully, and instead of psychedelics, you just get memes. And then you get even more memes in the second chapter when you get sucked into the internet.

0: You just heard A Cyber's World, composed by Toby Fox for Deltarune Chapter 2.
1: I love that piece. It's one of my favorites from all of Deltarune. I'm really looking forward to Chapter 3 and beyond.
2: All right, so this has all been great, but we mentioned at the top something about the Pope. What does any of this have to do with the Pope?
1: Well, there's one song we haven't played yet. It's a song that's become so infused into the internet and video game culture that most gamers recognize it from just the first few notes. And the most surreal thing happened in January of 2022. A circus troupe performing for Pope Francis played a rendition of Toby Fox's most infamous composition, Megalovania.

0: instruments? Who were they? Most importantly, did the Pope like
1: it? And we're out of time. This has been Press A to Play from Northwest Public Broadcasting. Thank you, everyone, for listening. I'm Connor Henriksen.
0: I'm Anjali Dodia.
2: And I'm Devin Gay.
0: I hope this music of Toby Fox has filled you with determination. 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